0: Soundgarden, Black Hole Sun, Steve, hottest rock star ever, Chris Cornell. You know it. Come on, let me hear you say it.
1: Yeah, I've met the guy several times, and it was like, I mean, my heart's racing, little sweat on my brow.
0: Oh, you did?
1: Wait, no.
0: Beautiful blue eyes just piercing into your soul when he stares at you. I get it. I get it.
1: I said, hey, I'm Steve, and he's like, hey, Steve, it's good to meet you, in that really high register. And I was like, man, this guy, holy smokes. What a dreamboat.
0: If you were only born a girl.
1: Truly a great singer. I don't think of him in terms of he's the hottest ever. But now that you mention it, like, yeah, I was kind of sleeping on how hot Chris Cornell was all those years. I gotta go back and rethink all of our interactions.
0: If it rocks, it's on the Fox.

0: Not only does he know rock music,
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2: Steve Gorman Sports, the NFL weekend, week five. The two main thoughts I have after the weekend are this. The Niners and the Vikings are both 5-0. And the difference between those two teams is enormous. The Vikings are 5-0 because they've got a great defense and really good special teams and a somewhat improving week-to-week Kyler Murray. The Niners are 5-0 because they're the best team in football. But you know what? If I'm going to have one part of my team slowly figuring it out, I'll take the offense. If the defense and special teams are ready to play, as the Vikings are showing, you can win a lot of games. How about the New York Giants, Washington Commanders finish? We have all joked for years that every team in the NFL should have a coach who grew up playing John Madden football. If you know Madden, you know clock management. How is it possible that the Washington Commanders did not understand how to work the final minute of the clock down without a timeout and get a field goal to win the game? If Dan Quinn survives this season, it will be nothing short of a miracle. There are certain things that are inexcusable. And last night in Washington, we saw one of them. 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

0: Bon Jovi, You Give Love a Bad Name from Slippery When Wet on Steve Gorman Rocks. We're looking at a lot of great music from 1973 tonight. Coming up, the best James Bond theme song ever. But first, we got to hear some Red Rider. Here's Lunatic Fringe.
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0: You got to come back in time with us.
1: Where?
0: Back to the, wait, Steve, what year are we going to?
2: The year is 1973, the James Bond franchise about to release Live and Let Die. And the producers called Paul McCartney and said, hey, you think you might want to write a theme song for us? And McCartney said, well, let me read the book first. He read the book, liked it, didn't even see the movie, but he thought, okay, I'm on board. From all accounts, walked into a rehearsal with his band Wings and said, I'm supposed to write a James Bond theme song. I have one idea. Sat at the piano, started tinkering. 10, maybe 15 minutes later, the song was written. Called George Martin, went back into the studio with the great producer for the first time since the Beatles broke up, and they churned out a classic. Here is Live and Let Die.
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0: hold on. Stop the music. Steve, why are you in your underwear?
1: Do you even pay attention to Eddie Van Halen?
0: What are you talking about?
1: Dude, just listen.
2: Van Halen's type of band, we're a rock and roll band in the truest sense. I've always thought that if you can't get up there and plug your guitar straight into an amp and play in your underwear, you ain't worth it to begin with.
0: Oh, all right. The pants are coming off.
1: Oh, no. God, no.
0: Yeah, now I am ready to work.
1: Oh, for the love of God.
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0: Jump Van Halen on Steve Gorman Rock. Steve, you are in a dark alley. Who are you more scared to meet up with, David Lee Roth or Sammy Hagar?
1: Oh my, what are you kidding? David Lee Roth, of course. If you meet Sammy Hagar in a dark alley, he's going to say, can you see? Are you okay? Let me pull out a flashlight. Let me help you out. Do you need $10? Do you need to make a phone call? Can I put you up for the night? Here, have my sandwich. Sammy Hagar's the nicest guy on planet Earth. Whereas David Lee Roth is just completely bat crap crazy. And if you're in a dark alley with him, he's going to assume you're as crazy as he is. And of course, he's going to attack without asking a single question.
0: Well, because he's really short, but he's got that high jump kick, so he could still get you.
1: If I had the ability to perform the high karate jump kick of a 1980 David Lee Roth, I would do it all the time. I'd never stop.
0: You would be the biggest thing on TikTok ever, which is, I know, your dream. So, you know.
1: One of these days.
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ZZ Top from the Eliminator album from 1983 with Legs on Steve Gorman Rocks. The lyric's pretty simple. Billy Gibbons saw a woman walking in L.A. down the street, and after he passed her in his car, it started to rain, and he thought, hey, maybe I should turn back and see if she needs a ride. He did a U-turn. The woman was already gone, and he thought, oh, she took off. She hot-footed it out of there, got out of the rain. She's got legs, and she knows how to use them. It was that simple. But when you're a songwriter, every little simple thought can turn into a song, as you just heard. Billy Gibbons had another thought, which is, I'm going to make this record with a producer. We'll use some samples, some drum loops, some tapes, modern equipment,

0: for 1983. The rhythm section for ZZ Top was not on hand for an awful lot of the work put into this album. Whether they were upset about it or not really doesn't matter, because the album went on to sell millions and millions and millions of copies. It took ZZ Top from a pretty big band to one of the biggest bands in the world. I don't think anybody was complaining a year after its release.
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0: Eagles on Steve Gorman Rocks. April, quick question.
1: Yes?
0: You've been on stage many times in your life.
1: Sure.
0: Have you ever been on stage in front of an audience and thrown a punch at somebody or threatened to kill them?
1: Where is this going? Of course not. Come on, Steve.
0: I'm just saying, a couple members of the Eagles were threatening to murder each other during what happened to be the final show they ever played for many, many years back in 1980.
1: What?
0: Yeah, true story. Here's the skinny for you. Now, a lot of people know the Eagles pulled the plug in 1980. What a lot of people seemingly don't know is that it happened after a gig they played at a fundraiser for a California senator contemplating a presidential run. Mm. Glenn Frey was a fan.
1: Right.
0: Don Felder, not a fan of Senator Alan Cranston. And at the meet and greet before the show, Alan Cranston came into the room and shook every member of the band's hand, said, "Thank you so much, thank you so much." Don Felder said, "You're welcome, Senator, I guess."
1: I love it.
0: Boy, that pissed Glenn Frey off to no end. They got on stage right after that, and there are recordings you can hear. On stage, Felder and Frey, in between songs, threatening each other. Don Felder says on the mic, "Only three more songs till I kick your ass, pal."
1: Amazing.
0: And Glenn Frey is saying, "Great, I can't wait. Let's do it." And then they immediately sing "The Best of My Love," harmonizing together. Total rock and roll stuff.
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0: Europe with the final countdown on Steve Gorman Rocks. It is Monday, October the 12th. I guess we're into the final countdown, the final 2 weeks before Halloween. Man, you know, my kids are both gone. They're in their mid-20s. And we live in a neighborhood right now, my wife and I, here in Minneapolis. Not a lot of trick-or-treaters. But for years, we had Halloween Central. Our old house in Nashville was in the middle of the Halloween neighborhood. I mean, we were on a street called Central Avenue. And let me tell you something. It was Grand Central Station for Halloween. I loved it. I really do miss it. We didn't open and close the door for trick-or-treaters. That would have been insane. We set up a whole front yard hangout. Lawn furniture, a fire pit, literally hundreds, plural, of trick-or-treaters every single year. If it was a Friday night or a Saturday night, over 500 trick-or-treaters. Nothing better than a great Halloween night. Man.
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0: Guns N' Roses with November Rain on Steve Gorman Rocks. A lot of great music from 1973 is the focus of tonight's show, and we're going to play a song from one of the greatest Dutch bands ever after this from the Steve Miller Band. 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
0: Back to the, wait, Steve, what year are we going to?
2: The year is 1973. The Dutch band Golden Earring hit the big time in the United States for the first time. This band had already been around over a decade. They formed in 1961. Here's something about Golden Earring you might not realize. They just stopped. They broke up. They announced they were pulling the plug in 2021. That's right, 60 years. They never, ever got it bigger in the States than this one from 73, Radar Love.
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0: a problem. Steve's got an answer. It might not be the right answer. I mean, he's a rock star, not a therapist. It's time for Questionable Wisdom on Steve Gorman Rocks. Here's April Rose with tonight's question.
1: Alana, listening on Oldies 93 in West Virginia, says her husband keeps accidentally breaking things in their house when he's trying to be handy. Okay, so check this. Last week, Alana's husband broke their Roomba, their computer, and their coffee maker when he was trying to fix it. And now he wants to mount their flat screen TV on the wall, but she doesn't want him to attempt the TV and break that. What should she do?
2: I think Alana's got a great opportunity here, and it's this. Look around the house and find all the stuff that you want to replace, and then ask your husband to repair it. Like, you're sick of this chair. You go over and go, I think the one leg on this chair is wonky. Can you fix it? He'll go ruin the thing and be like, oh, well, I guess I got to buy a new chair, honey. You know, like, literally, you've got a bunch of stuff in your house. And if you're ready to see a new clock, go, honey, can you fix this clock? 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Two things happen. You get new stuff, and then because it's new, it won't need to be fixed for a long time. You're just buying yourself some time, and I think that's the best way to handle this.
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The Black Crowes with Hard to Handle from the debut album, Shake Your Moneymaker. That's my former band. That's me playing drums on that tune. And let me tell you, I've heard that song a billion times. And when I hear it now, there's been enough separation where I think to myself, yeah, no wonder that was a hit. That thing's awesome. I mean, in 1990,

0: 91, I got kind of tired of it, to be honest. You know, you're always thinking, if you're the artist, well, yeah, I love that song, but why doesn't this other one get more play on the radio? Why does everybody just want to talk about Hard to Handle? I'll admit, we all got a little burnt out on it. And in fact, when our second album came out, there were nights on tour where we wouldn't even play Hard to Handle. I look back now and think we were out of our minds. That wasn't artistic integrity. That was just silliness. That was not recognizing the fact that when you have a song that a bunch of people just happen to love, you hit the lottery. I mean, figuratively, you're giving something to people that makes them so happy to withhold it. It's just cruelty, man. I say crank it up. If you get yourself a hit, never, ever, ever turn your back on the people that love that music.
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1: On this day back in 1994, Pink Floyd played the first night of a 15-night run at Earl's Court in London, but it wasn't safe. The show started out in spectacular fashion, but once the band kicked in to Shine On, You Crazy Diamond, a scaffolding stand fell, holding 1,200 fans. It just collapsed, hurling everyone 20 feet to the ground. It took over an hour to free everyone from the wreckage, with 96 people ending up being injured. I mean, it's a miracle no one was killed. And Pink Floyd, they were quick to apologize. They sent everyone a t-shirt and a personal apology. That's your Classic Rock Rewind. I'm April Rose, and this is Steve Gorman Rocks. 99.9 The Fox Rocks.

0: Not only does he know rock music, he knows sports too. 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
1: Steve Gorman Sports, the NFL weekend, week five. The two main thoughts I have after the weekend are this. The Niners and the Vikings are both 5-0. And the difference between those two teams is enormous. The Vikings are 5-0 because they've got a great defense and really good special teams and a somewhat improving week-to-week Kyler Murray. The Niners are 5-0 because they're the best team in football. But you know what? If I'm going to have one part of my team slowly figuring it out, I'll take the offense. If the defense and special teams are ready to play, as the Vikings are showing, you can win a lot of games. How about the New York Giants, Washington Commanders finish? We have all joked for years that every team in the NFL should have a coach who grew up playing John Madden football. If you know Madden, you know clock management. How is it possible that the Washington Commanders did not understand how to work the final minute of the clock down without a timeout and get a field goal to win the game? If Dan Quinn survives this season, it will be nothing short of a miracle. There are certain things that are inexcusable. And last night in Washington, we saw one of them. 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

0: Van Halen with Hot for Teacher from the album 1984 on Steve Gorman Rocks. We're focusing on a lot of great music tonight from 1973. The world's greatest rock and roll band, the Rolling Stones. Oh, they had a good year in 73. We'll play something off of Goat's Head Soup in a few minutes. But first, right now, Tom Petty, Running Down a Dream.
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2: 1973 is the year, and for the Rolling Stones, it was an interesting time. They released an album called Goat's Head Soup. Now, Goat's Head Soup, to my ears, it's a great record by a great rock and roll band. However, it had the unfortunate timing where it followed Exile on Main Street, which followed Sticky Fingers. Before that, Let It Bleed and Beggar's Banquet. The Rolling Stones had just put out four unimpeachable, inarguably great, top-to-bottom albums. Four in a row, home run after home run after home run. And then Goat's Head Soup, a little uneven, at least comparatively, and critics were ready to rip them apart. But at the same time, how can you criticize an album that has this song on it? Do, do, do, do, do, Heartbreaker.
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0: Rolling Stones' Heartbreaker on Steve Gorman Rocks. Are you still close with any of your exes? Even if someone broke your heart, maybe you've been able to remain friends. I'm thinking about this because I just saw today Tobey Maguire, the actor who played Spider-Man. His ex-wife Jennifer Meyer got married Saturday. Not only was Tobey at the wedding, not only is he friends with Jennifer Meyer and her new husband, he married them. He was the officiant. That's right. Their Tobey and Jennifer's wedding just finalized last month. Now, they've been separated for 10 years, and it took 6 years after filing for divorce to actually work through it. I imagine when there's hundreds of millions of Spider-Man dollars laying around, it takes a while to figure it out. And these folks do have two teenage children together, so it's important that they stay friendly. But this is real friendly. I mean, like I said, Toby's the guy who announced the man and wife. I'd love to say I could have done that with my ex, had I ever had an ex. But I don't know if that's true. I give them credit, man. Everybody involved apparently definitely earned their adult card. Well done, all of you.
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0: Heart with Crazy on You on Steve Gorman Rocks. That's the first single from their debut album, Dreamboat Annie. The band from Seattle, Washington, had moved up to Vancouver in Canada and then got a Canadian record deal. It was a station all the way over in Montreal, which from Vancouver is a hike, let me tell you. It's a station in Montreal that started playing Crazy on You, and that slowly spread out. So from Quebec down to Ottawa and Toronto in Ontario, and then eventually south of the border, where some program directors in the United States were finally like, hey, this sounds pretty good. Imagine everyone's surprise when they're thinking, I can't believe I'm playing a Canadian band, to realize they're not Canadian, they just live there. Once radio opened the doors, they came right back to America, and well, 50 years later, they're still doing it. Heart has a new record coming out in 27, and I, for one, can't wait to hear it.
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0: Edgar Winter Group, Frankenstein, kicking off the fifth and final hour of a Monday night on Steve Gorman Rocks. We've got Fleetwood Mac, Def Leppard, another great song from 1973, Night Ranger, Journey. So much great music here in the final hour. Right now, speaking of great, this is one of U2's greatest, Mysterious Ways.
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0: What do your friends think when you talk over Steve Gorman Rocks? Hold on. We'll let Elton John tell you.
1: Shut up. Don't make any noise.
0: Yeah, don't talk. Just listen. 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

0: Fleetwood Mac with Go Your Own Way on Steve Gorman Rocks. As I've said many times on the show, there's band dysfunction, and then there's Fleetwood Mac dysfunction.
1: Oh, yeah. That's next level.
0: They stand alone because you add all the craziness of being in a band, add all of the craziness of addiction and fame and fortune, and then add romantic and sexual relationships to that. They stand alone in the annals of you gotta be kidding me. And that song right there, Go Your Own Way, that's a song Lindsey Buckingham wrote basically accusing Stevie Nicks of sleeping around on him and shacking up with other dudes while they were supposedly a committed couple. And you know who's singing backup on that? Stevie Nicks!
1: Oh yeah, how can she do that? Like, as a girl, I feel like there's no way I'm laying down my tracks to this at all.
0: No, it's one thing to lay it down in the studio. That band went out and played in arenas and stadiums for years and played that song in front of tens of thousands of people. That's the one that blows me away.
1: That's one of their biggest songs.
0: Yeah. And standing there in front of, you know, sometimes 50,000 people, and you know those 50,000 people are just drilling into their body language and their facial expressions. Mm-hmm. Are they going to look at each other when they sing? Because, you know, when you're doing a duet, singers tend to want to make eye contact. You lock in together.
1: Yeah.
0: And you're thinking to yourself, if they lock in together, will the lasers that come out of her eyes fry his brain right here on stage?
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0: And a man to be stupid, totally devoid of intelligence, an animal. 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
1: Okay, Dio, maybe not that honest.

0: Def Leppard, Pour Some Sugar on Me from Hysteria on Steve Gorman Rocks. We've got our final 1973 song coming up in a few minutes. Let's go to the top of the mountain, the baddest rock band ever, Led Zeppelin. They had a pretty good year that year. But first, here's Journey with Lights.
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1: Where?
0: Back to the, wait, Steve, what year are we going to?
2: 1973 was the year, and for Led Zeppelin, a big year, because they had released four albums, obviously that's 1, 2, 3, and 4, and finally broke tradition. They put out an album that was actually titled something other than 5, Houses of the Holy, their most ambitious work to date, for sure. How does the band even follow Led Zeppelin 4? By continuing to push in as many directions as possible. One song that exhibited, not that anybody still needed to know, the power of John Bonham's swing. A song that every time you ever see a band cover it, they play it too fast, because this one is way laid back. The swing of Bonzo leads the ocean.
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0: got a problem. Steve's got an answer. It might not be the right answer. I mean, he's a rock star, not a therapist.
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2: Alana, listening on Oldies 93 in West Virginia, says her husband keeps accidentally breaking things in their house when he's trying to be handy. Okay, so check this. Last week, Alana's husband broke their Roomba, their computer, and their coffee maker when he was trying to fix it. And now he wants to mount their flat screen TV on the wall, but she doesn't want him to attempt the TV and break that. What should she do?
3: I think Alana's got a great opportunity here, and it's this. Look around the house and find all the stuff that you want to replace, and then ask your husband to repair it. Like, you're sick of this chair. You go over and go, I think the one leg on this chair is wonky. Can you fix it? He'll go ruin the thing and be like, oh, well, I guess I got to buy you a new chair, honey. You know, like, literally, you've got a bunch of stuff in your house. And if you're ready to see a new clock, go, honey, can you fix this clock? 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Two things happen. You get new stuff, and then because it's new, it won't need to be fixed for a long time. You're just buying yourself some time, and I think that's the best way to handle this.
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4: New message.
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0: Tesla with Love Song on Steve Gorman Rocks. That's going to do it for April Rose and myself. Tesla, a great rock and roll band from Sacramento, California. April, you got arrested in Sacramento once, didn't you?
1: No? You weren't supposed to tell anybody about that.
0: You were the one. You were outside Governor Arnold Schwarzenegger's mansion in Sacramento, and you
1: just kept saying,
0: I need to see the governor, and then they finally had to. What a crazy story that was. I'm glad I have video, or else I wouldn't believe it was you.
1: But I feel like the real question is, have you ever been arrested? Because you've gotten in crazy fights in your tours and decades of tours all over the world. Like, you had to have been in handcuffs one time and arrested at least one time in your life.
0: Never once.
1: Never saw the back of a cop car?
0: Nope.
1: What? Okay, so can you even call yourself a real rock star?
0: No, I don't have any tattoos either. I'm a complete fraud. I'm just a dude who likes to wear a good sweater.
1: Oh no, that's the end of rock and roll as we know it.
0: Well, tomorrow's another sweater because I have a rotation. Don't kid yourself. We'll talk to you then. Same place, same time. See ya.
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1: The best part of the day begins now. It's time to get your rock on with Steve Gorman and April Rose. It's Steve Gorman Rocks. Welcome to the show.
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0: Guns N' Roses, Live and Let Die on Steve Gorman Rocks. Hey, tonight we're going to be focusing on a lot of great music from the year 1973. And the first song of the night from that year, we're going to hear it after this from the Eagles, Life in the Fast Lane.
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0: got a problem. Steve's got an answer. It might not be the right answer. I mean, he's a rock star, not a therapist. It's time for Questionable Wisdom on Steve Gorman Rocks. Here's April Rose with tonight's question.
1: Alana, listening on Oldies 93 in West Virginia, says her husband keeps accidentally breaking things in their house when he's trying to be handy. Okay, so check this. Last week, Alana's husband broke their Roomba, their computer, and their coffee maker when he was trying to fix it. And now he wants to mount their flat screen TV on the wall, but she doesn't want him to attempt the TV and break that. What should she do?
2: I think Alana's got a great opportunity here, and it's this. Look around the house and find all the stuff that you want to replace, and then ask your husband to repair it. Like, you're sick of this chair. You go over and go, I think the one leg on this chair is wonky. Can you fix it? He'll go ruin the thing and be like, oh, well, I guess I gotta buy a new chair, honey. You know, like, literally, you've got a bunch of stuff in your house. And if you're ready to see a new clock, go, honey, can you fix this clock? He'll mess everything up. All of a sudden, you'll have a house full of new stuff. Two things happen. You get new stuff, and then because it's new, it won't need to be fixed for a long time. You're just buying yourself some time, and I think that's the best way to handle this.
1: If it rocks, it's on the Fox.

0: Aerosmith with Dream On. Steven Tyler has said that song is about the hunger to be somebody. You dream until your dreams come true. And man, I love that sentiment. Always have. You know, my personal motto is life rewards action. And sometimes the reward from life to an action you've taken is an ass kicking. No question about it. We all make mistakes. But if you learn and keep moving, you never know how close you are to the breakthrough. Artists especially, throughout rock history, there are so many great songwriters, so many great bands that pulled the plug, and they may have been a day or a week or a month or even a year away from that break, but they never knew because they stopped. It's a quandary that all artists face at some point on their journey. Do I keep going even though everyone's telling me I've passed my prime? Do I keep going? And I think the simple truth is, if you truly believe, if you're still feeling empowered and enriched by the journey, then hell yeah, you keep going. Some of my favorite songwriters are 53-year-old dudes no one else has ever heard of, but they're doing it for all the right reasons. And of course, God knows, we all have bands that made it big that we can't stand. So it's just a matter of perspective.
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2: New message.
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0: Pink Floyd with Time from Dark Side of the Moon on Steve Gorman Rocks. That's probably the first Pink Floyd song I remember hearing. Time or Money, one of the others. Both on the radio a good bit. My brother Tom had Dark Side of the Moon. He was the prog rock brother. So he was into Yes and Gentle Giant and Genesis, things like that. But he had the Pink Floyd album in the house. I remember hearing all of those songs, but you know, I was probably in my late 20s the first time I put on Dark Side of the Moon start to finish to really see what the fuss was about. I never felt like I had to. Like I said, the music was very familiar to me, but sticking that needle down on side one, putting the headphones on and listening to the whole thing start to finish, yeah, it really does make a difference. Dark Side of the Moon stands the test of time. Because it is timeless brilliance from Pink Floyd.
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She's such a little DJ, get that quick. My street's been on the freeway, turn that chick to make a little leeway. Beat that neck, but not the way that we play. Dogtown.

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How far off I sat and wondered. Started humming a song from 1962. Ain't it funny how the night moves when you just don't seem to have as much to lose. 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
1: So a lot of things have come in on our voicemail over the last 12 to 24 hours that are confusing to me, and this is not the least of it.
2: Hey, guys. Chuck from Spokane here. Listening to Monday's podcast, and you guys are talking about round toilets. I must just be the weirdo state that you live in or something, because I'm 57 years old, and I've never seen a round toilet ever in my life. Woody, you suck.
3: How's that possible?
4: I'm sure you have.
1: I think Chuck doesn't understand what a round toilet is. Can we all agree on that? There's got to be something lost in translation on that.
4: Yeah.
1: He doesn't understand what we're saying. And then that's interesting in and of itself, because it hadn't occurred to me that you might not know what I mean when I say that. I believe occasionally we've described it as a round toilet bowl. Mm. It is. I don't know if he assumes that there's some toilet where the full toilet is somehow in the round. Like you're performing on stage, doing some sort of concert.
3: Non-elongated toilet, maybe.
1: We're just talking about the bowl, Chuck. Yeah. Some of them are different shapes. Some are smaller. Some are much larger and longer and allow for more things inside of them. And I'll just leave it at that. I feel like I probably shouldn't have to describe what I'm saying. But obviously there's a guy, and if he's calling in, there must be another guy who's like, what do they mean, round toilets? Like, that hadn't crossed my mind. So, man, this is the first day of the rest of your life, Chuck.
3: Or maybe get to a home improvement store, because they still sell round toilets.
1: Yes,
3: why?
1: Of course.
3: Why? I don't know.
1: Cheaper. Who's buying? I think it's cheaper. Really? I think they're, I don't know if they're, I guess they're not older. I guess if they're selling new ones, but yeah, no, of course. I think he's somehow misunderstanding what we're talking about. That has to be it. Although this guy's not misunderstanding.
5: Hey guys, podcast listener here on this Indigenous People's Day. I work at the bank and we were closed today. Additionally, Wilcox, you're saying, who wants to go to the bank? Well, I wish that about 90% of the population would have your sentiment with that, because everybody in the county wants to go to the bank, or really anybody in the state, it feels like, constant, all day long. There's more people in the bank now, it feels like, than there's ever been people on the planet. So if we could use a little bit of that Woody and Wilcox Show magic and spread the don't go to the bank love, that'd be just about great. All right, guys, have a great day.
1: What?
4: What are all these people doing at the bank?
1: Where are you? I mean, maybe you're in the place where Chuck hasn't. Is this a Spokane call too? No round toilets and everybody's at the bank? That's not a thing. Can it be? Is that regional somehow? I guess I don't hang out in the bank, so I can't promise you that there aren't people in the bank. But when I've been in the bank, it is oftentimes a ghost town. And it's kind of funny because now we see the commercials, right, where they're like, come on into the bank. Just hang out. We got Wi-Fi. We're doing coffee.
3: Well, that's
1: maybe we'll have a sandwich. I feel like that the Capital One commercials, that's why they're doing it. Because they're like, we can't get people to the bank. What do we do? Let's have Charles Barkley in a robe in the commercials. Right. Then we'll have all these other amenities.
3: They built one not far from where I live, and I think I've seen maximum two cars in the parking lot. It looks like a coffee shop. It's a bank. It's glass, so you can see in there. And I'm like, there's nobody in there. And they keep building them. I'm like, that's not going to cause me to go into the bank.
1: I thought their goal was to get people out to begin with. Right. I mean, like everybody, don't they want to centralize all their activities? They want everything to be digital if possible. They're not trying to add more reasons to have employees that they have to pay and that they have to have benefits for. I don't even know why they would be striving for that.
4: I don't know.
1: I don't think they are.
4: It's a lot to deal with.
1: I'm really worked up about that. I'm sorry. By the way, we have a lot more power, Woody, than you think you do.
6: Hey, guys, just catching up from the podcast from today. And the first, 2 days after I take my Zepbound shot, I'm a little bit queasy. It's not anything that I can't push through, but it's definitely there. And when Woody was talking about the wet part and the crunchy part of the Sigtel, I almost yacked in my car.
4: Yeah, nobody liked that, even if you're not taking medication.
3: I don't think it was the Zepbound. I just had that power.
1: What do you need to give out a Zepbound warning about once an hour, just FYI, to cover your bases in case something goes down?
3: Yes.
1: Yeah, sick towel available if you want to grab the podcast. If you're hearing that and you're like, I don't know what a sick towel is. I'm Chuck in Spokane. No, nobody does. Nobody. And one guy knew what a sick towel was until yesterday. 704-FEZ-3200. Talk back button also available to you. So many ways to get through and confuse us.
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1: When was the last time somebody at your workplace got in trouble for urinating in the wrong spot? Anybody? Let's raise of hands. And this includes everybody listening. 704-FEZ-3200. You may be on your way into work right now. You may be at work right now. Did anybody see the story about the dude who had to have the chat with HR and then got arrested because he had been urinating in strange places at the job site?
2: Arrested.
1: Maybe this is something that everybody doesn't know. Arrested, Chelsea. Arrested. They've proven now, apparently, that there were at least six different spots. And he faces, you may want to sit down for this, 5 years in prison.
2: Stop it. five years for urine. When you said...
1: We got guys walking the street killing people who don't do 5 years in prison, I feel like.
2: But you said urinating in unusual places? That'll get you five?
1: According to court documents, he had urinated in trash cans, water bottles, and even decorative items belonging to other professors. Because, yes, he is a 55-year-old man who's a professor at a college in Minnesota.
3: I was going to ask if he did nights on the radio, because back in the day, when I was doing afternoons, our night guy had the multiple HR visits over his proclivity of urinating in the trash can in the studio.
1: Night guy, not a sex thing for those that aren't into radio. This is a man who does a radio show at night.
3: Mm-hmm. From 7 to midnight. Like, and he just, it's not like here where, you know, if we have to go use the bathroom here.
1: Doesn't
3: we
1: matter.
3: Physically have to leave. It was easier.
1: Irrelevant. Well, I know what you're saying, but
2: day,
1: irrelevant.
2: Like, where you had to be there because it was so live and you're like taping like reels together, whatever you did in the olden days.
3: We had CDs that would play music for minutes on end.
1: But I immediately thought of Woody's coworker who was busted for using the trash can in the radio studio.
2: Multiple times HR got involved. So
3: yes, Chelsea,
2: he wouldn't stop.
3: No.
2: Is it like a fetish?
3: I mean, with him, maybe, but he didn't do 5 years in jail.
2: That's ridiculous.
1: In this particular story, the professor at this college allegedly admitted that he had developed a habit over the previous 2 years of relieving himself into a cup and then emptying it into trash cans, lab sinks, etc. He accidentally spilled some on a student's backpack, apparently.
3: Sure he did.
1: This is how it came to light, is that one of the students had gone out of the room for a second, came back, found her backpack moist and smelling of urine.
3: How's that lady with her Zepbound injection doing right now?
1: She reported it, and that's how this has all tumbled down. So imagine you're an HR person, and this is the conversation that you have to have today.
2: You said co-workers' decorative items. In my mind, that means you went from your own urine cup to somebody's vase.
1: Mm-hmm. Yes, that's correct.
2: That's not just a habit. That's a choice.
1: Worked there for 25 years, by the way, and has resigned during this investigation. So obviously guilty.
3: How long had he been doing this?
2: He said a couple years.
1: 25 years, I just said. Oh, how long had he been whizzing?
2: Yeah. He said 2 years. Yeah.
1: He said over the last couple of years he developed the habit.
3: So 10 to 15?
1: Probably the whole time. Who knows? 704 Fez 3200. I mean, of all the weird things that somebody gets in trouble for at the job site, this one has to be near the top.
2: Yeah.
1: HR people, you hear me talking? I mean, we've heard some weird stuff that people have had to have a conversation with a coworker about. Showering, what you're wearing. Those are sort of nothing compared to, hey, you've been using people's vases as a bathroom?
2: Right. This should be a warning. You're right. Somebody was getting ready to urinate into their coworker's faux flowers today.
1: Today. It was going to happen today, and you were going to get caught today.
3: Or you thought you were going to do the number two instead. Be okay. A little bit different.
1: Also frowned upon, but easier to catch. So, listen. We're saving somebody right now, and you can do the same. Share, feel free. There's probably something that we're missing that you've had somebody get into, if you will. Yes, 704-FEZ-3200. Yes, the talk back button is also available to you on the iHeartRadio app.
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1: I want to be clear. I am not just looking for people to share stories about people peeing in weird places. All right. So let me get that out front right now. Not interested in that. We did share a story only in the effort of trying to keep your job. If you go into work today and part of your thing is, and we heard this story out of a college professor who was relieving himself and then putting that in weird places around the school, trying to keep you out of trouble, but not just looking for your urine stories. Having said that...
2: All right, so I work construction. We can generally pee wherever we want, as long as there's a house right there. So one of my buddies on my crew went and go take a leak.
1: Turn my mic back on. I'm going to pause that there. Is that accurate? Is anybody on board with that? I'll be all right.
3: Don't they usually provide some sort of
4: porta potty on a construction site? Yeah.
1: His take was, if you work construction, you can go wherever you want.
3: I don't think
1: as long
3: that
1: as you're near a house.
3: I don't think that's the case.
1: But it may be the prevailing attitude. So if that is, then perception is reality on that one. All right, stand by.
2: So one of my buddies on my crew went to go take a leak behind a retaining wall. He was covered, but the lady by the house could see his head and knew what he was doing. So she comes trucking out of her house, like full speed across her yard. And he's like trying to walk away. And lady is just raising hell, pointing at him, doing the, you know, pointing at her eyes like I'm watching you type thing. And like, he's just trying to walk away, not have any part of it. And then she comes over just raising hell. But anytime he goes to the bathroom now, we're like, hey, that lady's coming. There's a lady walking right toward you. There's a lady walking right toward you. And he starts freaking out.
1: Chelsea, would that, I mean, we've had some construction issues in your life. Would that be you? I mean, and this is a chance for you to clarify that wouldn't be you.
4: That wouldn't be me. It would not be you. I'm not going to go out and accost somebody. He said he was trying. He's not like at the front door, you know?
3: Right. If he's just letting fly and the kids are getting off the bus, you're like, come on, bro.
1: Okay. Look, so it's about where it is specifically and who's around.
4: Right. What I care about is don't, quote, prank the other trades by putting rocks in plumbing. So then the homeowner then has problems. You can urinate wherever you'd like outside, but don't mess with the interior of the home.
1: Yeah. If you're new to the show, Chelsea had baby carrots and rocks in her bathtub drain. Now, it used to be the name of our show. First of all, you were baby carrots and I was rocks. Yep. Second of all, you'd rather. So note that she'd rather have you urinate than do that. Okay, got that.
5: I had a coworker worked in a hotel once. He locked the keys in the laundry room. And I was at a sister property and I knew how to get in there. I got in there to get the keys. Well, on the table with the keys was his phone, a little bottle of lotion, and a washcloth. You know what was happening. Needless to say, I had to have a conversation with said individual about what is and isn't appropriate at work. In the laundry room, on the table they fold the towels on. Come on, man.
1: And how do you feel about that, Chelsea?
4: Are you sure? Maybe it was just a sick towel and he had dry hands.
1: Mm, that sounds right. Mm. Yep, that's probably what it was.
4: Like, get rid of your evidence. Like, people are so... Somebody wants to be caught in that case.
1: I don't know. I mean, you got locked out. Yeah. I don't know what happened there. I mean, why was he getting up? These are questions I have that I don't want the answer to, by the way. Mm-hmm. So,
3: maybe, again,
1: don't need all urine stories or people doing that stories.
4: Right.
3: Some people get a smoke break every hour, right? This guy doesn't smoke, and he's like, well, I need some of my own time.
1: Well, sounds like he got a talking to about what's appropriate. So
4: find a bathroom.
1: Again, I want you to keep your job. Tough economy right now. I don't want any of this to happen to you. We're trying to keep you employed. That's all. 704-FEZ-3200. 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
3: It's been a tough time for roller coasters lately. I mean, I don't think anybody who has access to the internet didn't see the story about a man dying by falling out of a roller coaster yesterday.
4: Man, the national news interviewed people who saw it happen, and it was like one of those things where I'm like, do we need to be showing this person, I mean, openly weeping and describing a horrific accident?
5: Yeah.
3: By the way, if you were thinking about going to an amusement park today, which seems to be a tough putt, I would think, this is part of the huge group, this company that owns parks all over. Mm. So this happened at Six Flags Over Georgia, but at all of their parks now, they've closed roller coasters. Some that were kind of identical to this particular one, and then others that are just roller coasters. So I don't know what they think is happening, but that's what they've decided to do, as if there maybe is a flaw in the system. I don't know. I don't know how a guy falls out. And it wasn't like it was a guy like, woo, look at me, no hands, I'm unbuckle my belt. It was a guy with like a kid is what they described it as. So I don't think I guess he could have been an idiot as well, but I don't think that's been indicated yet as the reason. Mm-mm. So I don't, and of course they're going to investigate, and who knows when they'll find out those answers, but nobody seems to say like he was being crazy and we knew something was going to happen, but he fell out during the ride and like hit people on his way down.
4: I saw they interviewed somebody who said that the guy was actually captured on their souvenir picture. You know, that thing that they take when you're going down. I'm like, are you kidding me? And you guys saw it?
3: That doesn't make any sense to me. That means that once you got off the ride, which had to have taken forever because I saw that they were unloading people from the ride, like up on one of the hills. So to get down to the little booth where they keep all your souvenir photos, the gift shop...
5: That
3: had to have been
5: thing?
3: An hour later, 2 hours later.
4: Quote, he was in our pictures.
5: Does that, in my mind, that means before he fell? But because I just,
3: No, it was in the motion of falling.
5: But at what point experiencing that are you like, let's go check out our pictures?
3: They really push those pictures pretty hard at some of these parks, though. So, I mean, got to make a buck, Chels.
5: I mean, we all know how those roller coasters work. People go by and they check to make sure it's tight around your neck. Like, I don't understand how it could have happened. And, I mean, even if you are going, oh, look at me, crazy, you can't fall out is the point.
4: There's all kinds of electric, right? It needs to have the connections and it needs to be in place before that car leaves the station.
5: You do a self-check too, right?
4: Every time.
3: So they've closed that ride. It's funny. Somebody last night hit me up on Instagram. They're like, is this the one you guys were talking about where the people were getting brain injuries? No.
5: No, they let that one go for
3: that's a different
5: long,
3: one.
5: For a long time. They're like, ah.
3: It is at a park that's owned by the same company. That's at Magic Mountain in California, which is a Six Flags property as well. But this was Six Flags Over Georgia.
5: They were okay with a little brain damage, but once a man fell to his death in front of people, they're like, maybe we should consider things.
3: This one in Georgia is called Goliath, and they have a couple of others around the country that are called Goliath. So I guess same thing.
5: I've not been on that one. I don't remember that one from growing up, but this is the park I went to my whole life growing up. Never thought twice about any kind of roller coaster issue. Loved them.
3: But for example, Carowinds has closed Fury 325 and Thunderstriker. So
5: because of this?
3: Yes. Six Flags Great Adventure, which I don't know where that is. They closed one. Six Flags Great America, they've closed them. Six Flags Magic Mountain has closed theirs. And they're not the same coaster. They're just roller coasters. So that would sort of indicate, like, we think everything about the process maybe has gone wrong. I have no idea. I don't know. It's just out of an abundance of caution, we're going to close all of our big roller coasters.
4: All made by the same manufacturer, maybe? He said with a question mark.
3: No clue. Maybe. Don't know.
4: So don't go to an amusement park this weekend.
3: Well, even if you do, you're not going to ride on one of these roller coasters for a minute.
5: Right. You're just going to be on the teacups and, you know, whatever else they have, the pirate ship.
3: How soon until somebody's selling that souvenir photo with the guy in it?
5: Oh, that is so dark.
4: I'm sure people have tried to post it online already.
5: That makes me sick. I can't.
4: Have you seen people online or at least an AI mock-up of it, right? Like, oh, I have it. I want to go viral.
3: 704-FEZ-3200. Talk back button available to you as well.
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2: Remember yesterday we got a call from a guy who said he had just found out that his roommate, whenever she got sick, instead of using tissues to blow her nose, essentially just got out a bath towel and would use that. She called it a sick towel and just use it until she got well. And then she would wash it. Appreciate everybody who's ringing in similarly.
3: My father-in-law is an avid handkerchief user, which grosses me out to begin with. But then he also would use his handkerchief to wipe, like, my toddler's gross boogers. And I'd always be like, stop, this is so disgusting. Anyway, that stopped finally when my two-year-old had picked up hand, foot, and mouth, and then so did my father-in-law. Then he started using tissues like I had asked. All right, yep, Woody, you don't stop.
2: The old handkerchief, that's a sort of a bygone era thing, although I guess there's still a few out there.
4: Very generational.
5: But don't that's share what it.
2: Father-in-laws, that's what they're for, though, is to do things that you'd rather not have them do. Not just with handkerchiefs, but all kinds of things. Flatulence comes to mind. I mean, that's kind of what a father-in-law does. And if it takes him getting hand, foot, and mouth disease to be part of his toddler, you know, grandkid's life, that's what they're going to do.
5: Hope he learned his lesson. Don't share.
2: I don't know if he would.
4: No, come on. A guy that age, if you're still carrying a handkerchief, you're not learning any lessons. You're teaching lessons, Chelsea. The old pull my finger.
2: If you're still using a handkerchief, you're not learning any lessons.
4: No,
2: that's
4: no.
2: A sentence from Woody.
4: I stand by that.
5: Okay. Look, you're never too old to learn.
2: Mm-hmm. Mm-hmm.
5: Are you willing, though?
2: Unless you have a handkerchief.
4: then you're too old, right?
2: It's out.
5: It's a sign you've given
4: up.
5: If
4: it's got a monogram on it, you haven't learned anything in decades.
2: That's classy. How dare you? I don't know why you're saying that.
6: Hey, guys, just catching up from the podcast from today. And the first, 2 days after I take my Zepbound shot, I'm a little bit queasy. It's not anything that I can't push through, but it's definitely there. And when Woody was talking about the wet part and the crunchy part of the sick towel, I almost yacked in my car.
2: Well, what about the handkerchief part? How are you feeling about that?
4: Sounds like a maraca when he walks. It's just crunchy.
2: I feel like that's
5: have you heard of maraca?
2: I'm with Chelsea. I don't think that's how a maraca sounds. What maraca are you listening to?
4: The maraca in his pocket.
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1: Here's a headline for you. This should make everybody feel a lot better about all the sort of nervousness around AI. Quote, smoking is the new lifestyle flex among AI researchers. End quote.
2: Is this 1950 again?
3: What is that?
2: Smoking?
3: Lifestyle flex?
1: No, you're misunderstanding, Woody. Smoking is the new lifestyle flex among AI researchers, showing that they're all in because they know that by the time they suffer ill effects from smoking, AI will have cured it.
2: We're talking about the same AI that can't get a recipe right without including some sort of ingredients that may kill you.
1: Only a matter of time. That's child's play, Woody. Right. This is more important. Quote, so many AI researchers have started smoking as a way to signal to other researchers how much they believe in AI. This, according to the CEO of one of the big software companies. He was doing a lot of the morning talk shows on Sunday.
2: This is a signal like, hey, how invested in AI are you? Well, let me grab my Marlboros and I'll show you invested I am.
1: Quote, I believe so much in AI that it's going to cure cancer. So I'm showing you that all my chips are in. That's how much I believe in it.
3: That just sounds ridiculous. And just what's the cure going to be? It could be some kind of treatment. So now you're gonna smoke so you can go through the treatment just to live. Like, you're not considering what you may have to do to live, or it's just something that's going to make it all disappear.
1: Oh, look at me. I'm Chelsea. I'm trying to bring reason to something that is absolutely asinine. How dare you? What is wrong with
3: thinking
1: you?
3: Thinking about the poor researcher with asthma or something who can't handle the smoke, who's trying to get through it just to be like the rest of the guy.
1: AI's going
3: to
1: solve your asthma too. Who cares? AI's going to take care of this radio show. This is not going to bug you anymore. That's going to be fixed as well. So,
2: Johnson, get over here and smoke this cigarette and prove that you are all in on AI.
1: You mean go ahead and overeat, do all of the things that I think people are trying to, you know, fix right now, because why would you care? Risky sexual behavior. That's on the table again. So why not do that?
2: I'm going to need you to start chewing tobacco so that you can prove.
1: Right.
3: I can't. Do you think people are really doing it, or it's just somebody saying that?
1: I mean,
3: is it like four guys? How many people are considered AI researchers?
1: I don't have these answers. I mean, a lot. So I don't know how many people are actually doing it. No, I don't know that answer. But the guy who said it is not just some dude. It wasn't like, according to sources, some guy. I mean, this is the dude who's the head of the company called, what's it called? Planeteer. I'm not down with all this stuff. Palantir. But it's one of the big software companies. He was on Face the Nation, and that's what he said, is that people who work for him are smoking now to show you that they know that it will solve it.
3: But are we going to be killed?
1: He's not
3: though?
1: Condemning it. He's saying it's dumb too.
3: Okay. But I mean, just a couple of weeks ago, we were told that 1 billion people were going to be killed by AI.
2: Mm-hmm.
3: So you could either be cured of your cancer or be killed.
2: Well, isn't there a host of other things that cause cancer, right? Like eating processed meats and things like that. It's like, get over here and eat that bacon and prove that you're all in.
1: Right.
3: Do all the things. Jury's still out on one specific cause. So, and also, like, cigarettes are so expensive, too. Why are you using that?
2: There's a lot of money in AI right now. The investment is going through the roof. They've got money coming out of their ears.
3: Oh, look at me. I got money, but no sense. All right. Well, I think nature will work this out for us.
2: I'm adding saccharin to everything that I eat because it causes cancer.
1: But I mean, I don't want to see it progress, right, to ways that it may affect others. And you're right, smoking can affect others too.
3: Like secondhand smoke?
1: Right. That's what you were saying. If you have asthma, now these guys are smoking to show you that AI is going to fix it. But meanwhile, you're suffering in the proximity.
3: Well, I mean, that's a possibility too. I just imagined a guy trying to fit in and now he's smoking cigarettes, even though he's coughing up a lung just to prove that he's one of, you know, the believers.
1: Mm.
3: It's all flawed.
1: You're trying to turn left across a busy street. No signal. You're going slow in the fast lane. You're just going through traffic circles left and right. Eventually, they'll solve all of that.
3: Right.
1: You won't have. There'll be no death impending on those things. 704 Fez 3200. Yeah, AI will solve traffic circle issues as well.
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3: Well, see, I can't remember. Did you ever do dating apps at all, or was that still after you were all hooked up?
4: No dating apps. There were like online social forums when I was young and out of college, but same premise, but no apps.
3: So for those of you that are doing dating apps, my guess is that at some point you've agreed to meet somebody, gone out for an alleged date, and then they don't show up. And in that case, do you feel like the dating app itself should reimburse you for any money that you spent related to that date? And I don't know if you've seen, there's somebody who's gone viral now because she got stood up on a date. Side note, it says that she agreed to meet a guy at a restaurant, waiting for him. She was already there. She's waiting for him. She orders drink and a shrimp cocktail. I can't say that word. I haven't said cocktail in a while. Cocktail. No, I got it right. No buzzer. And she says she's out $100.
5: Oh.
3: For a drink and a shrimp cocktail.
4: She orders.
3: That's not why she's complaining, but she does feel like, hey, in these situations, shouldn't I get reimbursed by the dating app? Now, how she spent $100 on a drink and a shrimp cocktail, I'm not 100% sure, but we can try and overlook that piece of it.
4: I can't, but I'll hold it for now.
5: How is this the app's fault?
3: I mean, I get not it. Screening people. I'm trying to go along with it as much as I can.
4: How are you supposed to screen for that? Things are going to happen to you in life.
3: No,
4: you got to just be like, okay, I'm going to move on, and maybe meet at a Panera or something, not at a place where you're going to have $100 appetizer.
5: There are circumstances that happen in people's lives, right?
4: Like when you can't show up.
5: Yes.
4: Like what if you're in an accident?
3: She says she waited a half hour, then she called and couldn't get through to the guy, realized either his phone had died or he had blocked her. It became clear, she says, that it was the latter because she never heard from him again.
5: Maybe he took his family to an amusement park and went on a roller coaster.
3: Too soon.
5: I'm just saying there are reasons that happen in people's lives.
4: And then also sometimes you might be stood up. It might happen.
3: So he dies, you don't get paid back. But if he doesn't die, you get paid back. Playing Woody's game.
4: It's all a slippery slope. What if you go on a date that you consider to be a bad date? Do you get reimbursed for that?
3: Mm.
5: Is there an opportunity here for those insurance companies who clearly have way too much money and buy every single ad all weekend long during sporting events to offer date insurance, right? Where if you go out on this date, you take out a policy and maybe you get your shrimp cocktail reimbursed.
3: Okay. But you have some skin in the game.
4: But sometimes you, as the person, are the problem. Remember that woman who lost her mind because her date took her to the Cheesecake Factory and she refused to get out of the car because she was too good for that or something?
3: She wanted to go to a place where you pay $100 for a shrimp cocktail and a drink, right. Not $50.
4: So, I mean, in that case, that woman would be like, I'm going to sue.
5: Have we lost the ability as a species to take a loss?
4: Yes.
5: Right? I mean, you think about it. In Wilcox's generation, if you got stood up on a date, you were like, okay, well, that sucks. You know, Myrtle from the typing pool didn't join me here for cigarettes and cocktails. I'll go ahead and take that as a loss and continue with my life. And now it's like, oh, my God, something bad happened to me. Somebody else has to pay.
4: Mm-hmm.
5: It's got to be the app's fault. It's got to be whatever. And it's like, come on. Right. We need to learn from the greatest generation who fought the Nazis and learned how to take an L.
3: I can't believe you get that whole fake scenario about me and it wasn't like a horse and buggy reference in there or anything. Right. You didn't even make an old reference on that.
5: I was going out with my hoop and my stick and we were going to have a great time.
3: I wasn't five. 704-FEZ 3200, talk back button available to you as well. Your thoughts are welcome.
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2: Before we get on to the next thing, there was a discussion earlier about how people who, quote, work in the AI field are so confident that AI is going to solve all of our problems that they've taken up smoking. Because that's how they show how all in they are, is that, hey, by the time anything bad happens, there's going to be a fix for this thanks to AI. Appreciate your calls on that.
3: Hey, guys. I'm a firm believer that AI is going to solve all problems, too, but not the way we think. It's going to be like the Terminator. They're going to try and kill everybody.
2: Well, maybe that's it. You know, one way or another. Either AI is going to cure your lung cancer, or AI is going to kill us before you get, you know, killed by lung cancer. So win-win, I think, is the way you look at that, right? Who's with me?
4: I don't think that's a win-win at all. No.
2: Well, you get to smoke.
4: That's the win?
2: That's the win.
4: Oh.
2: Earlier, we were talking about should you be able to get reimbursed by your dating app if you get stood up on a date? And a woman has gone viral. Maybe you've seen that. And she claims that she's out $100 due to shrimp cocktail and a drink when a dude didn't show up. And we're also wondering, where did she pay $100? For a shrimp cocktail and a drink, but apparently she did. It's very similar to, remember the case, and it's not identical, but wasn't somebody, there was a concert and then the concert got canceled.
5: Yeah.
2: And so they wanted their money back, which is a little bit more reasonable, I feel like.
5: But
2: I remember some of the things that were surrounding that and what they wanted out of that deal.
5: If you say reasonable, it wasn't just the ticket, it was other stuff too. It was like their clothing and like biscuits from Cracker Barrel and some other thing.
4: That's right. That's a woman said that she had to buy her husband an outfit.
2: To
4: the concert. And there was restaurant, like they went to a Hooters beforehand and they had shots and they wanted that paid for.
5: Right. The hotel, the whole deal. I don't remember who they were suing.
4: Morgan Wallen.
5: Did you sue the artist himself?
4: He, as a part of a class action, this was not just her and her husband. She's like everybody who went to that concert, and mainly because they said it was canceled like 15 minutes before it was supposed to start. They were in the venue, but they had purchased merchandise at the venue.
2: Right. To Chelsea's point, you ought to get your tickets refunded, of course. But then there is, you know, you do have to go. I think one of them was we had to drive from another town, right?
5: Yeah.
2: And so there was a hotel cost incurred, and we had a babysitter and all, you know, and eventually it's like thousands and thousands of dollars that you are out because so-and-so canceled a concert.
5: What are you going to do, though?
2: Yes. I mean, obviously, he's not going to refund all of that money, so you're going to have to file a lawsuit at that point.
5: Right.
2: Now, how does that relate to the dating app? It's not quite the same thing.
4: That's pretty
5: similar.
4: But
5: it's just like you want to be reimbursed whenever life happens to you.
4: Basically, your date was canceled, like that concert was canceled without warning.
5: Got a new outfit and everything.
4: Got a $100 shrimp cocktail.
5: You can't just sue people every time things don't go your way.
2: Yes, you can. What country are you from? Of course you can sue people anytime you want, Chelsea.
4: Go back up north.
2: Whatever, commie.
4: Mm-hmm.
2: 704-FEZ-3200, talk back button available to you as well.
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2: Maybe you've seen the viral video of the woman who's talking about how you ought to be reimbursed by your dating app if you get stood up on a date. Reimbursed for transportation to meet that person, reimbursed for having whatever food you had while you were waiting and then got stood up. As we mentioned, in this particular case, and you may have seen this, the woman said that she spent $100 on shrimp cocktail and a drink, which is weird to me, but I guess that's secondary to the bigger issue of should you be reimbursed.
3: Well, I mean, if you have... First of all, if you think that you should be reimbursed for stuff that you ordered while you're in a restaurant, there's a reason the date didn't show up. You know, and the fact that you think, I don't know, dude. People are just garbage these days. It's just the entitlement is disturbing. You know, and you're on a date with someone and you're going to have shrimp and cocktail sauce in your teeth and on your breath. You are officially a dumbass.
4: It's just like she was eating ribs.
2: Right. No, but it's the fishy smell, I think, is where he's going with that. I mean, you'll get that on your fingers, and then you can't get that out of your head and out of your nose.
5: Going on a second date? Nope. She had the shrimp cocktail.
2: I mean, you're familiar with that, right, Chelsea? You've been handling shrimp. You can wash your hands, and it's... You got to wash them like 10 times, and then it's eventually just time has to take over.
4: I mean, I'm not touching the shrimp as I'm eating it in my mind. So I feel like it's not an as egregious.
2: How are you just bobbing for it? Like
4: no, apples? It's just the tail. It's not the shrimpy part.
2: The tail smells like shrimp, too. It's on a shrimp, Chelsea.
4: It's not that bad.
5: I don't know if you know this. That's not an artificial tail. That is real shrimp that you're touching.
4: Y'all, come on. You can use a little wet nap. It's not that serious. Is it? I would make a different choice, but it's not that serious.
2: I'm just telling you, shrimp is one of those things that is very hard to get out in terms of the smell. Just it takes longer. You can't just wash your hands and be like, oh, yeah, that did it.
4: Lemon juice. All right.
5: Stainless steel bar.
4: It's still better than like a hard-boiled egg.
2: Well,
4: you want to go bare hand
2: in some ways, yes,
4: egg.
2: And in some ways, no. Hard-boiled egg doesn't stay on your hand as long as shrimp, but stays in your body and then emerges in other ways that you probably don't want.
4: You guys should write a pamphlet.
2: Yeah, I should write a pamphlet. You're right. But I feel like these are common sensities.
5: No shrimp, no asparagus, no...
4: Asparagus, though, no one's going into the bathroom with you.
5: But yes. It comes back out with you.
2: Not really. In what sense? I mean, asparagus changes your pee smell, but that shouldn't affect your date unless you're doing something that I don't want to know about. And you may be, and if you are, don't tell me about it. I don't want to know about it.
5: You get invited back, you have to use the facilities, and then she's like, oh, my God. No. Yeah,
2: but once you flush, it's taken care of. So I can't agree with you on that, Woody.
4: This has all been unexpected and a lot.
5: I'm doing it all over her backpack.
2: Nope, that's a reference to something earlier on the show that no one knows. 704-FEZ-3200. The other thing that was huge this morning is this discussion about the roller coaster death. This is completely unrelated to shrimp, eggs, and dates. But I appreciate those of you that have continued to call in.
6: Me and my sister were on the Loch Ness Monster, Busch Gardens. And on that first initial drop, I'm looking and watching where we're going. Next thing I know, at the corner of my eye, I see my sister's hip about head level. I turn and look, and sure enough, her bar's up, and she is on her way out. I grab her, slam her back down in the seat, slam the bar down, make sure it's locked, and we survived the ride with no injuries, but she has never ridden a roller coaster again.
2: I wonder when that happened. I know the Loch Ness Monster has been at Busch Gardens for 100 million years, so it could have been a long time ago. I feel like on a lot of those, is there also an additional belt with the bar that comes down? I think there is typically.
4: I don't think so.
2: Not always.
4: And think about, like, when did this happen?
2: Well, that's what I'm saying. I don't know. It could have been a long time ago.
4: I don't recall an extra belt.
2: Some of them do, I think, but not all of them. You're right.
5: I mean, it rides in the 70s just sometimes was a parent's arm that just held you in place.
2: I don't think that's accurate. At least,
5: I mean, it certainly was when I was driving with my mom. Like, you had no seatbelt on. The seatbelt was her forearm that would just fling across the car and hold you in the spot.
2: Right. In most cases, though, your mom's car ride is not an amusement park ride. So,
4: yeah.
2: I mean, I don't think so. Yeah, we don't know. I mean, listen, this thing at Six Flags Over Georgia is wild, and there's been no answer as to how it actually happened, other than the weird facts that surround it, including him flying out of the car was caught on somebody's souvenir photo that the roller coaster people had on display when they got down to the gift shop. So, you know, those are some of the weirder things, and that this guy hit a few people on the way out.
4: Who are also injured now. I mean, I don't know how you come back from all that.
2: But they haven't said, I assume at some point we'll get some answers. But by the way, if you're going to an amusement park today, and I don't know if this is you or not, they've closed, the people that own Six Flags have closed like most of their roller coasters today at parks all over the country, not just at Six Flags Over Georgia.
4: And Canada.
2: So just, I guess, out of an abundance of caution. So keep that in mind as you go about your business today.
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1: I was calling about the guy who got ejected from the roller coaster. I happened to just turn off the car with you guys and open my Facebook, and sure enough, somebody has already posted the pictures of the guy that got ejected from the roller coaster. It was, in fact, on somebody's pictures that they try to sell you at the end of the ride. I was pretty sure somebody would put it on there, but I wasn't expecting it so soon. Starting my day out great. Y'all have a good one.
2: I know it's bad enough you're listening to us, and then all of a sudden you get exposed to that. I wonder, I mean, we talked about this earlier. No question, unfortunately, we are living in a time where fake pictures are going to emerge. And so I wonder, have you, because Woody, you're usually on top of these sorts of things. Have you looked for that already, or has it popped up for you anywhere?
3: I have looked for it. And I'm seeing that the photos sadly did make it to somebody's on-ride souvenir, but those photos are not been released to the public. They were immediately confiscated and given to the proper authorities. So sadly, what you saw in your Facebook feed, I'm sure, is somebody trying to go viral going, I got the photo. I'm going to post it out there, because we live in a day and age where sadly all it takes is a little bit of AI and you could have something super realistic.
4: Is that, but you're just, you have to look at yourself in the mirror.
3: Chelsea, we live in a day and age where a woman was kidnapped and there were people like, I want ransom. And they're behind bars when Savannah Guthrie's mom was arrested.
2: And had nothing to do with it.
3: Had zero, but they're like, here's my opportunity. I get to be famous and I'll get some cash out of it. Because people suck.
4: Gross. That's awful.
2: Yeah, there's always going to be one or two, you know?
3: It's sure.
2: It's not everybody. I think everybody, you know, in an effort to help keep the room's morale a little higher, this is not everyone, but there are enough in the world that do these things that, and unfortunately, it's easy for everybody to then see it, right? There's always been dummies. I'm going to call them dummies. But sure. We didn't always have a way to enjoy their work. And now we have a way to enjoy dummies' work, always. And so that's kind of one of the things about social media that, you know, the good with the bad is, you know, one way to phrase it. You know what I mean?
3: Yes.
2: There was always a guy who would have been like, yeah, I wish there was a photo of that. But that guy had no way to spread a fake photo.
3: And then the fax machine came over, and then the internet.
2: So I don't know. I don't know what she saw. She could have seen the real thing. Maybe there is something out there. It's possible.
3: Sure.
2: I don't know.
4: People leak photos all the time.
2: Yeah.
4: They think about the Kobe Bryant crash. Those were leaked as well.
2: And apparently it is true. Just to be clear, it is true, I think, and everything I've seen, that they did capture it on one of those souvenir photos that that they try to sell you when you get off a ride in the gift shop.
3: I'm reading multiple news sites that the on-air souvenir ride accidentally captured the man mid-fall.
2: Of course.
3: Those images have been handed over to the Cobb County Police Department's major crime unit.
4: Well, I mean, it's going to just keep rolling. It didn't know somebody was going to fall.
2: No,
4: like,
2: of
4: it makes
2: it's
4: not the camera's fault.
2: No, of course it's going to capture it.
3: But do you picture, like, how bad would it be? Like, that's the worst time where people do those sort of gimmicky photos where there's, you know, they pull out a chessboard or something like that. They're on a roller coaster. There's somebody in the background who's got their shirt off. And you're like, this is the worst time to take one of those gimmicky photos.
2: I think of like the Splash Mountain at Disneyland where everybody tries to look bored going down the big flume ride. And then there's a guy behind him flying through the air. Like, that's one of those that you'll probably see over the next little while. Because that's what we do. So, I don't know. 704-FEZ-3200. Talk back button available to you as well.
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2: Well, I figured we'd get one like this as well.
3: Sadly, the pictures circulating are real. Yes, they confiscated the file so that it couldn't be digitally sold to anybody. But other guests did take pictures of the screen, and that is what is circulating online. The screen that you see outside of the ride before it was being able to be taken out.
2: So that's a guy talking about the picture of the man falling off the roller coaster in Atlanta. And the part about it being on the souvenir pictures apparently is true. Woody was saying, of course, the authorities have confiscated that. But I don't know. To his point, I'm sure people would look at that and be like, oh, let me get a screenshot of that with my phone before they take that off the wall.
4: Have you ever been there when there's not a person falling? They have like these little things. They try and block people from taking pictures of them. And I've seen the stuff that's online, and it's sad, but it's not real. You can tell because in one photo, his pants are nearly half off. And they're like, oh, sad that a guy died and this is his last picture. He's got no pants on. You're like, what are we doing here?
2: Well, I don't know that pants coming off proves that they're not real. I feel like your case is not well made yet.
4: So
2: keep going.
4: It's, you know, it is a cell phone picture of those TVs that show the picture that you can then buy. And so in one, you know, there's one car, and then in the next one, there's another set of people, and he's in both of those photos. There's no way that he's in both of those photos in one fall, right? He's not falling, and then in the next picture, he's with a second group of people, but yet still in the same spot.
5: Don't believe everything you see online.
4: Correct. And there is no credible news organization that has those photos out, right? You're not seeing this on Fox News or NBC or any of the other ones. It's like Leading Report or News Source for the Internet. And you're like, well, this is you. You have 14 followers.
5: Consider the source, too.
4: Correct.
2: Which source? What do you mean? Or the guy who called in?
5: The guy who called in.
2: Okay.
5: Well, I mean, Woody Allen.
4: You can see them in tons of places online. I'm just saying, not real.
2: Okay. Well, maybe you're right, but maybe you're not. And we won't be able to solve that here at this point. But I will say this, completely unrelated, I saw some other pictures out there online because of something that is happening as we speak. And they were surprising as well, to the point that I thought, well, these pictures have got to be fake. And apparently they're not. And I'll share that with you coming up here next.
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2: Amelia Earhart, eaten by crabs. Anybody see that story?
3: Oh, we've solved it?
2: We have not solved it, but we were talking earlier about this horrible incident where the guy fell off the roller coaster, and now people are like, here are the photos, and there's some discussion about whether these are fake or whether they're real, et cetera, et cetera. Then I happen to see a separate headline where, again, and every time I see these, I'm kind of fascinated. There are groups of people who are still dead set on finding what happened to Amelia Earhart 100 years ago. And the one of the things is they've gone to this remote island that is inhabited by coconut crabs, which sounds delicious. Who doesn't want coconut crab? I love coconut. I love crabs.
4: Have you ever seen one of those things?
2: I had not seen a coconut crab until this story. And there are those that believe that she landed or crashed on an island and then was eaten by these meat-eating, land-dwelling coconut crabs that measure 3 feet across.
3: What?
2: Which is quite large for those of you that aren't familiar with this particular crab. And they eat meat and, quote, can lift a child of 10 years old. Not an 11-year-old, but a 10-year-old.
4: How did they figure that out? They just brought in a bunch of kids and they're like, all right, bring the 1-year-old. Crab can lift it. All right, we got up to the 10-year-old. Oh, yeah. Crab lifted. 11-year-old? Fail. Okay, now we know the limit.
2: Quote, absurdly large land-dwelling bird-hunting crustaceans. The coconut crab. And so some of these people who are going to investigate the Amelia Earhart thing are like this is their biggest concern in going to some of these islands are these coconut crabs. They've even done studies where they went there and took like a pig carcass and put it on the beach to see what the crabs would do. And they did what you think they would do. It's wild. Have you ever seen? I just tweeted this out at Woody and Wilcox.
3: I'm looking at them now. They're terrifying.
2: Right.
4: But Chelsea, not the biggest crab in the world. There's a Japanese crab that's like 4 times larger.
2: Supposedly, the Japanese spider crab can measure 12 feet from claw to claw.
3: I mean, your run-of-the-mill crabs would like different names given to these prehistoric creatures. They're insane.
4: The table we're sitting at right now is 12 feet long. The Japanese crab is as big as that. This table right here.
3: No. Can you imagine surviving a plane crash just to be eaten by a crab? I don't know.
4: When it's your time, it's your time, right?
3: They're like, we're going to take you out one way or the other.
2: As far as the Amelia Earhart thing goes, Smithsonian Magazine wrote, quote, in 1940, research discovered a fraction of a skeleton on an island that matched the description of Amelia Earhart. The skeleton, not the island, I assume.
3: What description?
2: The most compelling hypothesis currently under consideration is that coconut crabs overwhelmed her where she lay. This is the reason why Cool Beans won't go outside of her house when there's a turtle. And this is the reason why she has to call her trainer to come remove a dead frog from her garage. Because who knows? At some point, you may get eaten by a coconut crab on a remote island.
4: Your chances are never zero.
2: We do hear a lot about people trying to sneak exotic creatures into the country, right? They show up at the airport with 12 birds in their pants.
3: Right, but you can't fit this crab in your pants.
2: I mean, you could, but I wouldn't want to be there. Whoa. They say that its strength on its grip is the same as a lion's jaw. That strong. Now, I don't know how strong a lion's jaw is, but we all think it's pretty strong, so I'm going to go with that. Mm-hmm.
3: I mean, anybody on this expedition, like, maybe we just don't go here.
2: No, we can't not do that. What? Chelsea, when you retire, you either play golf or you hunt for Amelia Earhart. These are your two options
3: okay.
2: in life.
3: I didn't know.
2: If you're not a golfer, you got to go to an island with crabs and look for a 100-year-old corpse.
4: I went to the store and they were out of golf clubs, so now I have to.
2: So now I have to go to a remote island in the Pacific. That's how it works. Yeah. So if you didn't have enough to feast your nightmares on, look up coconut crab and then Japanese spider crab You're welcome.
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1: Chelsea, do you remember an incident? It seems like forever ago when a suitcase was left behind when you were going to Puerto Rico with the family.
2: Why are you doing this to me on a Tuesday?
1: Well, you're over it now, aren't you, though? That's ancient history. This isn't anything that should bother you anymore. We've solved it.
2: It was like a month ago.
1: Was it a month ago?
2: Not even.
1: Feels like a long
3: time. One more day and she would have been over it, but you had to bring it up.
2: Why are you doing this?
1: I bring it up because this guy brought it up.
4: Hey, good morning, y'all. I'm just catching up on the podcast. 922, you guys were talking about the crazy things that people left behind after Chelsea left her suitcase at home heading to Puerto Rico. But it got me, it reminded me of a story when I earned Best Parent of the Year. I was working night shift, woke up one day, my wife was gone, and I knew I needed to take our tractor over to this place to get it fixed. So I contacted my neighbor, he helped me load it up, we drive, we're about 30 minutes away, and while we're there, I call my wife, just check in with her and say, how's it going? And we were chatting, and she was like, I said, hey, what are you up to? She's like, I'm just out running some errands. And she said, what are you doing? I said, oh, I just went to take the tractor with the neighbor over to get it fixed. And she goes, oh, that's interesting. How did you take the baby with you? And I paused for a second. I was like, what do you mean, how did I take the baby with me? Is the baby not with you? We had a six-month-old at the time. And she's like, no, I left you a note on the nightstand letting you know I put the baby down to bed, and she's taking a nap. She's like, who's home with the baby? I'm like, well, not me. So instant panic, had to call a different neighbor to go break into my house to go sit in there, and had to have them sit with my baby while she napped. Best parenting ever. Anyway, see you guys.
1: See, Chelsea, is all designed to make you feel better, not feel worse.
2: Is it? Right. Could have been a baby.
1: You didn't leave a six-month-old behind when you went to Puerto Rico.
2: At least they figured it out very quickly. I mean, miscommunication can make a lot of things go sideways.
1: I mean, quickly, define quickly. He said he was at least a half hour away, if not more. So that's not exactly quick, but...
3: I blame her, honestly.
2: Of course you do.
3: Well... I think note on the nightstand is the least effective form of communication, right? You've got to send a text.
2: Not even that. You have to tape something to his physical body.
3: Correct. Mm. We are men and we are not smart.
2: Right. Assume that they're dumber than you think.
1: Hmm.
3: You can't possibly assume how dumb I am. Okay. Your brain can't go that low. So think along those lines and be like, remember we have a child? Yes. Okay. I'm leaving the child with you.
2: Well, I'm glad that all worked out.
1: The moral of the story is don't have a tractor. I think that's probably the answer.
2: I thought you were going to say don't have a child.
1: Well, that too.
3: Don't have either one.
1: I think there are more people with kids than tractors. I'm just going to throw that out there, but that's not a slam on tractor people. just seems to be the root of all problems, or at least one.
3: Mm. You have to pick one. You want a child or do you want a tractor?
1: Who's home with the tractor? What? Mm-hmm. 704-FEZ-3200, the talkback button. It's always there, even when you're a month late on something. If you want to poke fun and remind Chelsea that she left her luggage behind, we're always here for that. And it doesn't even have to be a tractor story.
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1: We were talking yesterday, about me getting an alert on Life 360 as my son drove back to school that he had been in a tornado. I brought this up for a couple of reasons. I did not know that Life 360 would tell you that anybody was in a tornado. So that was, I'd never seen that alert before. And it was not only correct, but it beat him to texting me, which happened like 30 seconds later. And I thought, wow, that's pretty impressive. And we've had discussions off and on over the years where I'm the only one in the group here who even believes in these apps. I mean, I don't mean Woody and Chelsea don't believe they exist, but you guys don't have them, like where you have your loved ones on an app, and if you need to, you can check in on them. And so we go back and forth about this quite a bit. And I believe yesterday when I mentioned this, you were like, well, even if it does tell you if your loved one's in a tornado, what are you going to do about it? Glad you asked.
2: Hey, I know we beat this Live 360 thing to death, but getting caught up on the podcast, we got the free version, and my wife and kids were involved in an accident while I was out of state. I got alerts. My family out of state got alerts. We were able to scramble some friends to come help them out. They called the police. It's definitely worth it in my book. Love you guys.
1: And by the way, I didn't mention, yes, mine's the free one, too. I don't pay anything for it. This is just the free version. I mean, there are, you can upgrade and do different levels of things and whatever. Not doing a commercial for this particular app, but it is, it is a thing.
3: What do you get with the paid version?
1: Like, oh, God.
3: Joe's in a flock of birds. He's just stuck in traffic behind a...
1: You can track so much more stuff, like, in terms of... I don't even know, because I don't have it, but it's like... history of speed and all these things.
3: Oh, wow. I understand your point and where you're coming from, but for me, still, the cons outweigh the pros.
1: And the cons are you're a cheater, you're hiding somewhere. What is it?
3: I don't need people to be bored and just be like, let me see what Chelsea's doing. Like, it's not like that.
1: You're afraid.
3: Like,
1: you're afraid that Frank will track you and be like, what are you doing?
3: And I understand alerts for accidents, but... I can't imagine my mom having that when my sister was in a car accident, because I don't know, not everybody knows the story, but my mom was stuck in the backup and saw the helicopter land and take off. And if she'd picked up her phone and saw my sister's location as not moving there, I don't think she would have made it. I don't think she would have been able to be resuscitated. I think it would have been too much for her.
1: Well, but she found out anyway, right? But later, why wouldn't you want
3: to
1: know
3: ASAP? Well, there's nothing she could do, like, because to know, no. And to be stuck, she was stuck. She was physically stuck in that traffic. I just think in that instance, it would have been too much. There's nothing she could have done except have a heart attack, probably. So again, pros and cons, and I'm weighing it all out, and we'll see.
1: But that's like saying you don't want to know when somebody has surgery because it might go wrong and there's nothing you can do about it. So you'd rather just not know anything.
3: That's a Woody kind of terrible example.
1: It's the best I could come up with.
4: It's tough when you don't have a chance to think about it, huh?
1: Right. Well, we both do the same job, by the way, so you're still winning.
3: Isn't there some kind of technology where I can just be notified if there's some kind of emergency without a location tracker constantly?
4: Chelsea wants to be notified if there's anything you can actually do.
1: No, that's not what she said. I thought that's where she was
3: like,
1: going.
3: It's
1: like when your app says, do you want it to track you only when you're using the app or at all times?
3: Maybe track me in case of weather-related emergencies or crashes, then you let me know. But I don't need just like a map at all times to let me know that somebody's at the Jamba Juice. Like, I feel like I could have...
1: You don't have to ever look at it.
3: I feel like those things could be separate.
1: Yeah. I feel like you need to look deep within yourself or your family to figure out why you're hiding from
3: your constant judgment of me is not going to keep me up at night.
1: Well, I know. I'm having fun, but I'm also kind of right.
4: There's something to be said about not just giving away all of your information. You think it's free, but in reality, you're giving away tons of information to a company that God knows what they're doing.
3: And even to your own family.
1: You're getting tracked anyway.
3: What if you're planning some kind of surprise or like a certain gift for somebody?
4: What if you're robbing a bank?
1: Right. What if I'm asleep at the radio station? That would have solved that too, by the way. Remember Frank calling me and being like, where's Chelsea? And I'm like, I don't know. And you were asleep at the radio station.
3: But it worked itself out. Like, I woke up and I went to carpool and we all lived through it.
1: It could have been easier than it was.
4: Didn't sell your soul to a company like Wilcox does to his family.
1: That's right. Well, first of all, I like it when I'm marketed to for things that I like. So that's A. I don't know that that even has anything to do with it, but I do enjoy that. So you can try to throw me under the bus if you want. I was just trying to give you an example of something that worked out well. Obviously for him, he felt like it was worth it. I'm trying to keep you safe. That's all I'm trying to do.
3: Mm-hmm.
1: And honest. I'm trying to keep you honest.
3: I'm not hiding anything. But people get bored and they love to be up in people's business. This is why reality TV exists. Mm. And I don't need to be a part of it.
5: Why are you at the library so
6: wound.
5: Long? Reading a book again over the weekend?
6: Too tightly wound.
1: Okay, right.
3: Extra questions? All no, right. Thanks.
1: Okay, good luck.
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2: I guess before I go on my full-blown crusade to eliminate the small round toilets, I better deal with stuff like this first.
3: Hey guys, Chuck from Spokane here, listening to Monday's podcast, and you guys are talking about round toilets. I must just be the weirdo state that you live in or something, because I'm 57 years old and I've never seen a round toilet ever in my life. What do you suck?
2: I'm not sure what to make of that. But obviously, he must be misunderstanding what we're talking about when we say small round toilet, because I'm pretty sure that the city of Spokane has multiple sizes of toilets.
4: How dare you? Why are you assuming?
2: I feel positive about that. That's a positive, not a negative. Chuck, there's elongated toilet bowls, and then there's just really round ones. You've seen them both. I promise you have. So I'm not sure what you think we're talking about, but you've got them. So I just want to throw that out there. I don't want to take a lot of pictures and then send those up on social media. I feel like most people know I don't need to Santa hat what a toilet looks like.
5: I don't know.
4: Maybe he needs to take himself a field trip to a home improvement store.
2: I mean, I don't even know if you need to go that far.
5: Look, every day is either a celebration or an awareness of something. So if you feel so compelled, I mean, toilet bowl aware, elongated bowl awareness day.
4: Stay golden, pony boy, right? If you've never seen a round toilet, that means your life is pretty solid.
2: I'm afraid Chuck is wrong. I just don't know what he's talking about. Second of all, am I wrong or did they announce this side note that has nothing to do with toilets? Maybe. They're bringing back Miami Vice. Did I see that or no?
4: Yes.
5: A show?
4: This is actually going to be a movie. You're talking about the photo that was released yesterday that showed Michael B. Jordan and Austin Butler. Jordan, of course, is Tubbs. Austin Butler playing Crockett in the movie that comes out in
5: 2028.
4: Not that far out, Chelsea. It's called Miami Vice 85.
5: We're just bringing everything back.
4: Lost their minds. This is not a movie trailer. This is not video. It was just two still shots of Tubbs and Crockett. And people were like, yeah.
5: Who's losing their minds over just people who just love Michael B. Jordan and anything that he does? Because I mean, that's the other way around.
2: Yeah, but I think it's people who love the nostalgia of a show they loved as a kid or as a young person. They grew up with it, and this is what we're doing, right? We've talked about this how many times? All they're doing is bringing back old movies, remaking old movies, bringing them back, making a sequel to a 40-year-old movie. That's a thing they're doing now, too.
5: Nostalgia is a big thing. This is why Ludacris is music or person is in every commercial right now, and I had this conversation with my mom over the weekend.
2: Really?
5: And
2: what do you mean?
5: Is the play on the nostalgia of people. Now, this is more like my age, people who grew up in a certain time, and just pulling them into their advertising.
2: Ludacris particularly?
5: Yes. I'll make a list for you over lunch, but you may
4: no
5: have
4: other
5: a Ludacris.
4: Rappers from that time who were available. Young
5: I don't know.
4: MC wasn't
5: it's
4: available.
5: So, well, but there's so many.
2: But that's not about nostalgia. That's about a guy who was hot at a certain time just doing a lot of commercials. But he's not reliving something that...
5: You hear that music, though, and it pulls you back to a certain time in your life.
2: Mm.
5: And our home improvement stores believe that that's going to make you come in and buy things. So, it's just noteworthy.
2: Hey, you need a fluorescent light bulb? Here's Ludacris.
5: It's my, right. Well, you're aiming for a certain demographic.
4: Never seen a round toilet? Here's Ludacris.
2: Like, what demographic is that?
5: People my age, a little older, a little younger.
2: And they figure that people your age are in that where you're going to need home improvement?
5: Yes.
2: Okay. I mean, yeah. I'm willing to hear it out.
5: They're pulling people, you know, into different areas of their past.
2: Mm.
5: Hopefully in good ways.
2: I mean, it does take you back to a time when, for some reason in my head, Phil Collins is associated with Miami Vice, right? A couple of those songs were huge pieces of some of those episodes. And then I think forward to him now having the largest collection of artifacts having to do with the Alamo. where it's quite a journey that that Phil Collins has had.
4: First comment: if there's no Phil Collins or Jan Hammer music, we are rioting.
2: There you go. See, I didn't even know that, but it does go hand in hand. All right. Well, great. We live in the greatest time to be alive is what I'm talking about. And if you're thinking about buying a faucet, say hello to Ludacris.
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3: Well, as you get into work today, just keep in mind, apparently just leaving your own urine around the job site is not the way to go, especially if you're a college professor. But apparently if you're a construction worker, it's A-OK. And Chelsea even admitted it's OK with her as long as you don't put baby carrots in her drain. And that's not a euphemism for something. If you're thinking about becoming a father-in-law, it's not really something you can decide. A. B. Get your handkerchief ready. I'm going to leave it at that. You'll find it on the podcast. We had a longer than you'd expect discussion about how long it takes the smell of shrimp to get off your fingers. If you're kicking yourself now that you missed that, you're going to want to grab the podcast for that. So far, dating apps are still not reimbursing you when your potential date doesn't show up. But maybe one day they will. Although this guy is not happy.
4: Well, I mean, if you first of all, if you think that you should be reimbursed for stuff that you ordered while you're in a restaurant, there's a reason the date didn't show up. You know, and the fact that you think, I don't know, dude. People are just garbage these days. It's just the entitlement is disturbing. Yeah, and you're on a date with someone and you're gonna have shrimp and cocktail sauce in your teeth and on your breath. You are officially a dumbass.
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1: You walk into my master bathroom now, I have no light bulb in my shower, I have no toilet paper holder, and my towel rack has one side that is out of the wall. 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So I'm just like, I'll leave it. 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I mean, I'm waiting until I retire before I handle this.
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2: I want to tell you a story about the house went blue. I come home one Friday, had to tell the landlady I done lost my job. She said, that don't confront me, long as I get my money next Friday. Now next Friday I come, I didn't get the rent, and out the door I went.

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She said, that don't confront me. Long as I get my money next Friday. Now next Friday I come out in Atherin, and out the door I went.

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1: 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I mean, I'm waiting until I retire before I handle this.
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We are North Mississippi's home for the Woody Wilcox Show. Stryker rolling in for the afternoon. Mr. Cooper coming around. And your chance to score a trip for two to check out TSO in the city of your choice and a $1,000 shopping spree. 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

0: 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I'm Stryker, and yes, we want you to check out TSO in the city of your choice, along with a $1,000 shopping spree. 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

0: Oh, yeah. Spooky season is on. We are 99.9 The Fox, teaming up with our friends at Carl Hogan Toyota. Saturday, 6 until 8. We're bringing the party to Highway 45. Bring out the costume. You know you want to go ahead and try out those costumes. It's always a good idea to try them on before Halloween gets here. That's why we're doing the trunk or treat. Not only are we doing lots of candy for free, the whole thing is free, but Minnie Ferris will. They'll have also the Windwheel Band is performing live, and lots of fun. You are invited for free. So come and hang with us 6 till 8. The Fox will be hanging, doing a lot of freeloading. 6 till 8, Carl Hogan Toyota, Highway 45 in Columbus. It's Trunk or Treat, second annual. We'll see you there Saturday, 6 till 8 with The Fox.
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0: Yeah, we've all been there. I've apologized already. Please accept it. That's Nirvana. I'm Stryker, North Mississippi's rock station, 99.9 The Fox. 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And let's get you in for TSO in the city of your choice. 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
2: 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We're all good. 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

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It is the Mississippi's largest outdoor free concert, and we'll be there. Hopefully, we'll see you there. Bulldog Bash, that's coming up Friday. Amber

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0: North Mississippi's Rock Station, 99.9 The Fox. Truck or treating Saturday, 6 until 8. Hang with The Fox live at Carl Hogan Toyota. Now, while we're out there, we'll be doing a lot of freeloading. Of course, a lot of free candy, absolutely free and open to the public. But I think what's going to be really killer is how scared I'm going to be when I actually jump on and ride the mini Ferris wheel. I know it's not going to be that tall, but man, I'll tell you what, Ferris wheels, it's scary. But hey, maybe you won't be scared, so head on out and check it out. 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

0: And that's what we do these days. Just trucking on through with the Grateful Dead. North Mississippi's Rock Station, 99.9 The Fox. Getting ready for the party weekend. Of course, Friday, Bulldog Bash is back. Headliner Vince Mason taking the stage on Friday night. 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

0: Mississippi's Rock Station, 99.9 The Fox. That's it for me, Stryker, punching on out of here. Good beer and good night. I'll check you tomorrow, same time, same place. Until then, have a great one, and Steve Gorman Rocks is up next. Later.
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